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2: Yeah, we're back. Hey, the Red Rocker. Yeah, now this week we're going to do songs about America by American bands, okay? I mean, you know, the obvious ones come to mind, you know, but we got some weird ones in there. I did my research. Well, actually, Jamie did his research. Well, actually, probably other people did the research. Actually, we're back. Okay, so we're going to start with Steve Miller, okay? A little song called Living in the USA.

Steve Miller's cool, man. 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He chewed some people out. He bitch slapped some people a little bit. You know, it was good. Sometimes people need to be woke up, you know, and have, you know, the man had an opinion. And he probably should have been in there about 10 years ago, but that's a whole other story. Coming up next, we got Mr. Mellencamp from Indiana. Uh-huh. America. We're talking about America. Rock in the USA.

0: Yeah, Mellencamp on my Rock and Roll Road Trip show on Access TV. His hometown in Bloomington, I think. Is that John's hometown, Jamie? Bloomington? We don't have time to look stuff up. If you don't have the answer, just say, I don't know.
1: I don't know.
0: Perfect. Jeez, man. Got to train people around here. The Red Rocker, Sammy Hagar here with my Top Rock Countdown, where we're counting down songs about America by American bands. No British Invasion on this show. I'm doing the British Invasion some other time. But right now, we're going to play a little Springsteen, Born in the USA. It says it all.

Yeah, and after Springsteen, we heard a little Soundgarden. They're from Washington, and that was a song called 4th of July. Happy 4th, everyone. Hope everybody's enjoying their 4th of July. I don't know if this you're hearing this on the 4th of July exactly, or like on the 3rd of July, or if you're going to be hearing it that week, but whatever, just remember, it is America, and it's our birthday. There it is. Okay, coming back now. California, my home state. Grateful Dead, buddies of mine. Well, those that are left. Actually, Jerry was my buddy. Jerry, actually, when he died, was living right next door to me. And his wife at that time, that wife still lives there. And we'll play a little Grateful Dead. How about U.S. Blues?

0: U.S. blues. You look at, you think you got the blues in the U.S. Can you imagine if you lived in like some place like Afghanistan? You want to talk about the blues? Woo! Damn, anywhere in the Middle East over there. Them people fighting, like, you know, Molotov cocktails and shooting tear gas things across the street to the other side of the country, Jordan and stuff like that, and fighting with, I mean, what is up with that? Stop it! We'll be right back on Sammy Hagar's Top Rock Countdown about American bands.
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0: 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Here's Sammy.
1: Rocking in the USA from Alive 2, Kiss out of New York City. Hey!

0: Yeah, Kiss. I opened for Kiss one time, New York City. I opened for them. You probably heard this story, but I'm going to tell you again in case you're hearing this radio show for the first time. So 1976, I think I was on my, maybe 77, I was on my second solo record. It was just called Sammy Hagar. The Red record, Red album, hadn't come out yet. No, actually, I think it might have been Musical Chairs. The Red album had been out. Musical Chairs wasn't out yet, but Turn Up the Music, because I think I started the show with that. But anyway, somewhere around there, 76, 77, and Kiss was doing a couple nights in Madison Square Garden. They came back to their hometown the first time. They really broke big, and they didn't say who was opening. They just hired me at the last minute, said, hey, you want to do 10 dates with us? I said, sure, man. Kiss sold out, big crowds, rock and roll. Yeah, they'll love me. Little did I know, when I walked out there, they said, ladies and gentlemen, please welcome Sammy Hagar. And the place started booing before I started playing. Jamie, have you ever had that happen to you?
1: No.
0: Well, watch this. Ladies and gentlemen, please welcome Jamie Duer on the engineer tonight on the show. Boo. How does it feel?
1: That would suck.
0: Yeah, it would really suck, man. So, well, it sucked, all right. And so did I.

But I ended up smashing up a 61 Stratocaster, which is probably worth $250,000 today. Smashed it to bits on the third song. I pulled down my pants and I waved it at them and I said, I'm glad they flew in a special audience to New York City from L.A. tonight for me. And that really set them off. That was it, man. And I got booed off the stage and I go back there and Paul and Gene are standing there holding their faces going, oh my God, oh my God. I said, you guys can take this f***ing tour and shove it up your ass because I ain't doing it. And I left. Anyway, here's Graham Funk, Railroad from Michigan. We're an American band. Says it all.

I got to tell you, CCR, that song, Born on the Bayou, I have played that more at the Cabo Wabo, I'm telling you, than they ever played it. All right? They have not played it as much as me. Everybody wants to play that song. Everybody wants to play Rock Candy. Everybody wants to play Born on the Bayou, man. It's like Chad Kroeger from Nickelback. Every time he comes to the Cabo Wabo, which is about 35, 40 times a year, jumps on stage, first thing he does, Born on the Bayou.

Yeah, coming out of that, we had a little Lenny Kravitz with American Woman. Lenny didn't write that song. You know, Lenny's out of New York and all that, but that song was written by the guess who? It was actually written by the singer, Burton Cummings, I think was his name. Yeah, Lenny did a good job of that. Can't dog Lenny for doing that one. Okay, speaking of America, there ain't no band that stands for the red, white, and blue like Skynyrd out of Florida, baby. Crank it up!

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3: We are back. The Red Rocker, Sammy Hagar. This is my Top Rock Countdown. And this week we're having a salute to American music and by American bands singing about their home country, America. Cheers. When it's ice cold, it goes down easy like that, but takes a brave man to do a shot of straight white rum. Got a little bang to it, but anyway. Nobody does it better than my man, Bob Seger from Michigan.

Doors, L.A. 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I love that song. I love the way Jim was all messed up in that song. He was drunk. I read the book. They said he was drunk when he sang that song. It sounded like, whoa, yeah, ooh, ow. Yeah, Jim, he was a bad boy too, but man, he got in trouble. He checked out way too early. The Doors were really creative, but they were always in trouble. Jim always getting arrested and stuff, and they only did like something like 40 some dates or something all together. Their whole, you know, once they had a record out, they never got to play. It was always some kind of crazy stuff. So I don't know if that rumor's true, but I read something like that. But Jim, I would have really liked to see where he went if he would have got old like me. I wonder what he would have done. Can you imagine Jim Morrison my age? Okay. That's actually funny. That's actually humorous. Jim died at 27 like all the rest of them guys, man. It's like crazy. Well, I made it past that one. Here's a little Alice Cooper. Alice Cooper, yeah, he's not from Phoenix. He lives there now. We live there forever. But he was from Michigan. Here's a little Freedom.

0: All right. Now, coming up after this break, yours truly, the Red Rocker, I'm getting myself on here. Now, I've written plenty of songs about this country, okay? Some more subtle, some different. This song is, next song is something I wrote with Jonathan Cain from Journey. We'll be right back.
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16: 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Here's Sammy.
0: Here we go. Okay, so Jonathan Cain from Journey back in the day. This is about 1984, I want to say. Anyway, somewhere around there. So John Kalodner, the record company guy from Geffen Records, who signed me to Geffen Records, he always tried to put me together with people to write songs, you know, like Jim Peterick. And so Jonathan and I, we get together, and we write this song about the American vets coming home from Vietnam. And this song has probably gotten me more love from the military than even VOA and I Can't Drive 55. And with Van Halen, songs like Dreams and Get Up, you know, really got us a lot of attention from the soldiers, you know, and got a lot of love with them. But I think this song, Remember the Heroes, will always go down as one of the most patriotic songs about our vets, right up there with Springsteen. So here we go. Song written by Jonathan Cain and Sammy Hagar, both from California. Remember the Heroes.

What we've got here is failure to communicate. Some men you just can't reach. So you get what we had here last week, which is the way he wants it. Well, he gets it.

0: Remember the Heroes.
1: Okay, yeah, that was 1983. Three Lock Box, that song was on. Ah, great song. Jonathan Cain actually played the keyboards on the record with me. Yeah, we followed that with a little Guns N' Roses, a little Civil War. Some California boys. The Guns N' Roses guy, those guys ain't... I mean, the band was from California, but they ain't all from California. They're from all over the place. I mean, Duff's got to be an East Coast guy. He's way too edgy to...
2: Seattle?
1: Duff?
2: Yeah.
1: Woo. Now, Slash, he's like a California boy, probably.
2: Think so.
1: What about the Axe? What about the Red Man? Where's he from?
2: I don't know.
1: Well, I don't either. So the hell with it. We already played it anyway. Let's move forward. Okay, we're moving right along, ladies and gentlemen. We got some cool stuff coming up. So, we'll be right back. Sammy Hagar, Stop Rock Countdown. 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Okay, do yourself a favor.
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5: Sammy Hagar here with my Top Rock Countdown. This week about American bands that are singing American songs about America, blah, blah, blah. Okay, we all know that. You've heard us already, right? Because you've been listening to the show from the beginning, haven't you? If you haven't, shame on you. If you're just getting started, shame on you. You missed some good shit. Are we having any fun yet on Sammy Hagar's Top Rock Countdown? I thought so. Thank you. Did you hear that applause? Huh. It ain't that easy, folks. No. I might have to start demanding on this show. I need some women in here. Oh, sorry, Kari. Uh-oh. No. I'll let my old lady come in here and make me happy real quick. I wonder how that would work on the air. How I'd have to play a really long song.
6: Yeah.
5: At least a 2-minute song. Yeah. We're going to play, to me, the band that just says California. Even though Don Henley is from Austin, let's get a little Eagles. Take it easy.

0: Yeah, when we come back, I'm the Red Rocker's going to take you on the last two songs. Two of my favorites. I mean, well, two that pretty much say it all. I mean, I could have had Born in the USA been at the end. It could have been Remember the Heroes been at the end. There's so many songs when you're doing it. But it's not really about my favorite number one track. But it kind of is. When we come back, we're going to kick it up a notch. Woo!
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5: America. I mean, welcome to the Sammy Hagar's Top Rock Countdown in America. And welcome to my show all about American bands singing about their favorite country, America. Some of them are dogging it, though. If you really listen to the lyrics on some of these songs, some of them are dogging it, but not this next one. This is, might be one of my favorite songs in the world ever with the word America. And the first time I heard this song, I just said, yeah, I like this song. Tom Petty, great songwriter, great singer, Florida boy. Here's American Girl.

going to tell everybody now. I'm going to tell everybody bye-bye because this show is over. Almost. Now just crank it up now. Put your hand on your over your heart and stand straight with your shoulders back, your head up, and sing the Star-Spangled Banner along with Jimi Hendrix.

say, can you see? Wow! By the dawn! We'll see you next week. Thanks, everybody. Tune in to Sammy's Rock and Roll. 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Send it to me. Bye.

A happy 4th of July to you. How are you doing? Hopefully you haven't lit yourself on fire yet. I've heard a couple of things, a couple of stories already today that, you know, people are being a little stupid here and there. Hopefully you still got all your fingers. Did you know? I mean, I was looking at some stuff. It is, around time is one of the most dangerous times for the Americans because the amount of limb damages, fingers lost, toes lost, head injuries. It's around the 4th of July. Shocker, I know. I'm here. This is Gabe. I'm covering for Mojo tonight. I'll be here until midnight, hanging out with you. Hot-blooded foreigner on Z-Rock.

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0: A reminder that the Community Spirit 4th of July fireworks show is going to be bigger than ever this year to celebrate 250, of course. The fireworks show is starting at 10 o'clock tonight. 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Now, I'm going to be here till midnight. I'm covering for Mojo. 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

Z-Rock 96.5 is the Valley's best rock. 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

radio stations right here on Z-Rock 96.5 as well. I'll be hanging out here with you until about midnight. I'm covering for Mojo. This is Gabe. 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

Well, it's almost 9 o'clock, and I will be here for the next couple hours. I'll be here till midnight, hanging out with you. I'm covering for Mojo. And a quick reminder that the fireworks show, it's going to be starting at 10 o'clock tonight. And if you want to listen to the soundtrack, the official soundtrack for the radio celebration of 250, it will be here on all McVay Entertainment radio stations, as well as you can find it online for KOZE.com. 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

It's now 9 o'clock on this beautiful 4th of July. Not too hot of a 4th of July. Kind of chilly, surprisingly. I was surprised on how, it wasn't cold, but wasn't exactly, you know, the hottest 4th of July we've ever had. The moment it's clear, it's 83, sun's gone down, it's going down. Because of that, we'll have the 4th of July show celebration coming up here pretty soon on every station, every McVeigh Entertainment station here, everywhere else. You can listen to the official soundtrack starting at 10 o'clock sharp to go with the fireworks show.

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Now, if you listen to me during the week, you'll know I do a little bit of stupid criminals. And here's a story I have that I just couldn't not tell you. Some weddings ended with a cake. This one ended with meatballs and mayhem because police in Wisconsin said the wedding reception went off the rails after the groomsman was spotted eating meatballs with his bare hands. Oh no, the horror. Probably just had too many drinks. But according to the investigators, a guest told him to grab a plate instead, which led to an argument, then to a punch, then a full fight, and then some other guy shot two other people. Sounds like he's defending the meatball guy's honor. And here's the part where it actually gets crazy. I know, it gets worse. The bride reportedly chased the shooter down, grabbed his key fob, then stopped him from driving away, and then the suspect took off on foot. The police said they're still looking for the man. And that's a good lesson. No double dipping at the family gathering. Or tonight, during the 4th of July, no double dipping in any fries.

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The Community Spirit 4th of July fireworks will be bigger than ever before to celebrate United States' 250th birthday. The fireworks show, it's starting at 10 o'clock, so about 15 minutes away. 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

After the Declaration of Independence was signed in Philadelphia, celebrations took place throughout the land, and many of the former colonists, just starting to call themselves Americans, set off cannons and marched in fife and drum parades. Their courage created a nation built on a universal claim to human dignity, on the proposition that every man, woman, and child had a right to a future of freedom. It is a hope that someday every people and every nation of the world will know the blessings of liberty.

Well, you heard it live. That was the soundtrack, the official soundtrack for the fireworks show. I went out to go watch it for a little bit. It was great. Lee was telling me that they got some

That they got some new shells, some big ones. I don't even know what size they were, but they were massive. I'm sure if you were watching the same show I was, it was great. But I do want to remind you, since you got a couple more hours to fire off any of your own fireworks, here's a couple PSA tips. Never use fireworks under the influence of drugs or alcohol. That's always nice. Light fireworks one at a time. Do it quickly and then walk away. And also, don't hold them in your hand unless the instructions specifically say to do so. But I don't think I've really, other than those Roman candles, I don't think I've seen any firework that says, please hold me while I'm on fire. Here's Alice in Chains, Man in the Box.

Continuing with safety tips, I thought, what better song than Burning Down the House? This is a caller request that came in from Rubens, Idaho. They were telling me some great ideas about fireworks. Another idea, another bit of a tip, don't let your kids handle fireworks. And

And obviously, don't do anything illegal. Have a big bucket of water or a garden hose handy if the case is an issue. If a firework doesn't go off, don't try to pick it up or relight it. It's a bust. Just, you lost the $20. Don't try to relight it. You might lose a finger. I would like it if everyone this 4th of July went into July 5th with all 10 digits still attached on hands and feet. All 20 altogether if you add them up, I think. I'm not good at math.

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1: Have you played 4th of July yet?
0: But nope, I actually haven't. I have not. I played it yesterday. I'll play it today.
1: Radical. Thanks, man.
0: Of course. Thank you, Mouse. Roll on right after this.
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1: Sweet Madam Blue.
0: Yeah, I'm just messing with you. I got it right here for you.
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Z-Rock 96.5. Well, it is now 11 o'clock. I'm still here to hang out with you about for an hour more. This is Gabe covering for Mojo. Hopefully, now that I'm talking to you, it's been a few minutes. Hopefully, you still have all fingers attached. I know fireworks are fun. You know, lights are pretty to look at. But what was those wise words that Frankenstein once said? Fire bad. Keep those digits intact. Keep your fingers away from the flame.

Make sure to keep an ear out because I will be playing the Gin Blossom Sounder one more time before I head out the next half an hour. And if you don't know what that is, that's okay. Here's a reminder of what it is. Gin Blossoms, they're coming to Clearwater River Casino. And I want to send you there for free as the CRC VIP. So all I got to do is listen for that sounder. And if you're caller 5, I'll put you on the qualifiers list for a pair of premium tickets and $100 to spend at Kakee inside the Clearwater River Casino. 5 more winners will each get a pair of general admission tickets to the show. 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If you're not feeling lucky, that's okay, though, because Gin Blossom tickets are on sale now at crcasino.com or at the casino box office. 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

And that is going to do it for me tonight. 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I hope you have a great 4th of July. 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

0: 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From small towns to big cities, Americans came out to celebrate the 4th of July.
1: This is my bucket list thing. 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
0: But record temperatures and severe storms led to some adjustments, especially on the East Coast. In Washington, D.C., President Trump's speech on the National Mall had to be delayed. He took the podium at about 11 o'clock local time, where he honored the nation's history, but also included some of his political wish list items.
2: America is back, and we want to keep America great, and we will do so by approving the Save America Act.
0: These severe storms had deadly impact in Illinois. One person was killed in Kendall County after a tree fell on an RV. A boat explosion in Chesapeake City, Maryland, left at least 9 people injured, including 4 who had to be flown to burn centers. 5 others were taken to trauma centers. This is ABC News.
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1: Yeah, come on, let's do this.
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1: Thousands attending the Great American State Fair in Washington, D.C. around the National Mall, ordered to evacuate as stormy weather approached. People taking shelter in nearby federal buildings and museums.
0: That forced a delay of President Trump's speech. He did not take the stage until about 11 o'clock Washington time when he praised the country but also added several political items in his address. The weather was deadly in Kendall County, Illinois, where a tree fell on an RV during a storm, killing one person. Charlie Kirk's family is scheduled to face his alleged killer this week in court. A five-day hearing is set to begin tomorrow to determine if Tyler Robinson will stand trial for Kirk's killing last September. This is ABC News.
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0: ABC News, I'm Brian Clark. It's been a holiday weekend of extremes as temperature records fell in a number of eastern cities on Saturday. And today, tens of millions of people begin the trip home, says ABC's Alex Perchet.
1: By Monday, TSA expects it will have screened some 19 million passengers. And when we talk broadly about travel, AAA is estimating more than 72 million Americans are traveling at least 50 miles from home through this weekend, which is a record.
0: 4th of July celebrations were not without a hitch. A fire broke out on New York's Brooklyn Bridge after the New York City fireworks show. Four people were hurt in a fireworks explosion that engulfed a car in Chino, California. The weather delayed President Trump's remarks on the National Mall. He heads to a NATO summit later this week in Turkey. He has criticized the alliance, and today Russia's foreign minister says the military action is a real war because Western countries are helping Ukraine target Russia. This is ABC News.
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0: ABC News, I'm Brian Clark. President Trump took a partisan tone in his July 4th speech, calling for the passage of a bill that requires photo ID to vote, and again decrying some political opponents as communists.
1: It's like a cancer. You got to cut it out. You got to cut it out fast.
0: His speech on the National Mall was delayed by severe weather that followed record heat, says ABC's Selena Wang.
2: A day of festivities on the hottest July 4th ever recorded in the nation's capital. The heat index in the D.C. area reaching a high of 112 degrees. On Saturday, crews transporting 12 people to local hospitals for heat-related reasons.
0: In New York City, a fire broke out on the iconic Brooklyn Bridge during the city's fireworks show. The fire department said there were no injuries, and that's why crowds are kept away from fireworks. As people return from holiday travel, over 1,300 flights are already delayed today in the U.S.

0: is ABC News.
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3: Hey, I wonder what would happen if I pulled this lever.
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5: It took nearly 2 years, 40 animators, 140 artists, and no fewer than 14 different scripts to bring one of the most psychedelic movies ever made to the big screen. The idea for Yellow Submarine came from producer Al Broadex, the man behind ABC's Beatles cartoon series. Remember that? It used to come on every Saturday morning right after the Jackson 5? Anyway, he pitched it to the Beatles manager Brian Epstein, who convinced John, Paul, George, and Ringo to get on board. Tragically, Brian Epstein passed away just as production was getting underway. But here's the real twist. The Beatles had virtually no creative involvement. None. Zip. They didn't write the script. They didn't voice their own animated characters. In fact, actors played the Fab Four throughout the film, while the real Beatles only appear through the music and in the unforgettable live-action finale. But somehow, against all odds, Yellow Submarine became far more than a cartoon. It became one of the most visually groundbreaking music films ever made, inspiring generations of artists, filmmakers, and musicians. I credit the weed. Even its meticulous digital restoration preserved every hand-drawn frame rather than relying on automated software. Wow. I'm Nick Carter. Today, we're diving into the colorful, groundbreaking world of Yellow Submarine and celebrating the innovation, imagination, and timeless music that made the Beatles unlike any band before or since. Welcome to the Beatles, Off the Record.

Hasta luego,

the Beatles got into this mess. What I meant is the Beatles got into the music business trying to avoid getting a job. We all saw careers looming, you know, because I was at grammar school, so was George. John was at art school. Ringo was already into a group, but he'd had a sort of job and stuff. But I think we were all looking at, like most kids our age at that time, were looking at having to settle down in a job. And the way we thought is it better be damn good if we're going to settle down 50 years, because we were too up on it all, you know, just too into life to just settle, you know, as something that we didn't want to do. So we fought that thing, and that was our reason for getting into a group, was so we wouldn't have to settle down in a serious, steady job. Funny thing is, of course, the group became a serious, steady job.

0: rock. 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
1: At a church party, believe it or not, in Liverpool, Paul McCartney met John Lennon while Lennon's band, The Quarrymen, was performing. The two quickly began writing songs together, and before long, Paul convinced John to let his young guitar-playing mate, George Harrison, join the group. Is Paul...
2: The Beatles started off as three guitar players. That was it, and we used to go to clubs, Wootton, Village Hall, Phaeton, places like that, you know. We'd go there, and the promoter would say, where's your drums, you know? We say, the rhythm's in the guitars. That was our line, you know, and they believed it. It was great. God knows how we got away with it. And we got... So we were like level as guitarists. None of us was the lead guitarist. John was it sometimes, George was it sometimes. But I actually ended up being lumbered, really, with bass, because the others wouldn't play bass.

0: The Beatles hit the road before most of the world even knew who they were. They launched their first major tour before their debut album, Please Please Me, even hit record stores. That groundbreaking album was famously recorded at Abbey Road in a single marathon session. Check this out. Less than 10 hours from start to finish. It shot to the top of the UK charts, only to be replaced by the band's next album with the Beatles. Beatlemania was officially underway. Crowd goes wild. Here's John Lennon.
1: We didn't sound like everybody else, that's all. I mean, we didn't sound like black musicians because we weren't black and et cetera, et cetera. And because we were brought up on a different kind of music and that.

0: Before Beatlemania swept America, one radio station got it first. Washington, D.C.'s WWDC took a chance on I Want to Hold Your Hand, becoming the first American station to put the Beatles on the air. And just 1 week later, John, Paul, George, and Ringo landed at New York's JFK Airport. I'm Nick Carter. Coming up, off the record, Beatlemania hits the States. That's mad, mate. It's madness.
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5: Once again, we had to rely on the suits. Once Capitol Records finally got behind the Beatles, a perfectly timed publicity blitz turned four young musicians from Liverpool into America's newest obsession almost overnight. It was crazy. I'm Nick Carter. This is Off the Record. When Pan Am Flight 101 touched down at New York's JFK Airport on February 7th, 1964, an estimated 250,000 screaming fans were waiting to welcome them. Beatlemania had officially arrived in the States. Here's John Lennon.
6: We really were professional by the time we got here. We learned the whole game, you know. When we arrived here, we knew how to handle press. The British press are the toughest in the world. We could handle anything. We were all right. I know on the plane over, I was thinking, oh, we won't make it. Or I said it on a film somewhere, you know. We knew we would wipe them out if we could just get a grip on you.
7: Can't box

0: Can't Buy Me Love made history, becoming the first Beatles single to hit number one in both the UK and the United States at the same time. Then, oh, brace yourselves, then came the Ed Sullivan Show, where more than, wait for it, 70 million Americans tuned in to witness Beatlemania firsthand. That's insane. Meanwhile, Meet the Beatles was dominating the album charts, but the band had already moved on. They'd finished yet another album and were hard at work filming their first movie, A Hard Day's Night. Here's Paul McCartney.
1: Brian Epstein, our manager, would just ring us up and he'd say, oh, by the way, boys, you're in the studio in a month's time and you can have the week off before it to write the album. And me and John would go, yeah! We'd go, oh, wow, fantastic. I'll see you at your place. I'd drive out to his place each day of that week, and we'd

0: Hard Day's Night became an instant riot-inducing classic in 1964. And just a year later, they were back on the big screen with Help. But the biggest transformation was happening in the recording studio, with producer George Martin pushing them forward. Rubber Soul marked the moment the Beatles stopped following pop trends and started reinventing them. Here's Sir Paul.
1: I mean, I'm a huge John fan, so if you ask me what Beatles records are my favorites, I'd probably choose one of his, because when he was making his track in the studio, I got to sit back a little bit and watch someone make a record and maybe sing harmony on it and play bass on it, and maybe make a few suggestions here and there. But it was still this guy making this track, or George making this song. So I've got a special love for those things, because I was there, part of it, but in a way just watching them do it. So that adds to my enjoyment of it, and almost like worship of that track, is I sort of saw it being made by a great artist.

0: By the summer of 1966, the Beatles had had enough of touring. After wrapping up what would become their final U.S. tour, the band boarded a flight home to England, and somewhere at 30,000 feet, Paul McCartney had an idea that would change music forever. I'm Nick Carter. Coming up next, off the record, the birth of Sgt. Pepper's Lonely Hearts Club Band.
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10: 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All right, let's talk numbers. 40 studio musicians and 700 hours in the studio. In 1967, that was practically unheard of. Thank you, Beatles. The Beatles shattered every recording rule while making Sgt. Pepper's Lonely Hearts Club Band. I am Nick Carter. You're listening to Off the Record. Thanks, mate. Thanks, me love. And the innovation didn't stop with the music. It became the first major rock album to print the lyrics on the cover, ditched the plain white inner sleeve for psychedelic artwork, and featured Peter Blake's now iconic collage of cultural heroes. Although a few controversial faces never made the final cut. And it was all sparked by one idea Paul McCartney had on a flight home from America.
11: We're just looking for a new album. And I started to think, well, I get fed up of finding myself in one bag. You just get fed up just because you do it too much. You get bored with it. So I wanted to make some kind of a change. And the idea that came to me was, what if we pretend we're not the Beatles? Because the Beatles, everyone expected stuff of the Beatles. Even we expected stuff of the Beatles. We expected the Beatles to be Beatley. So I hit upon this idea and I thought, well, we can pretend we're another group. We'll change the name of the group, sort of thing, for while we make this. Everyone will know it's a Beatles record. There's no problem with that. Who'll change the name of the group? So I started to think of like a wild name and come up with Sgt. Pepper's Lonely Hearts Club Band, which at the time, of course, no one could remember. But now, strangely enough, you'd kind of just reel it off. And the idea was to get away from who we were, so that every decision we had to make on the album, instead of thinking, well, how would I do that? It was, how would he do that? And you give yourself another kind of alter ego. It's a great way to work, because it relieves you of all the kind of, all your nervousness, all your normal kind of problems that come in on stuff. It's more like, well, how would Fab Harry play the bass on this one? I'd think, oh, he might do this. He might play lyrical bass lines, like on Little Help from My Friends. So I started to get into a whole other style of playing, because it wasn't me any longer. It relieved me of all that kind of pressure. So I was saying to her, I got that idea around with the group. I said, you know, we're not, don't worry, you know, we'll just do anything.

0: Now, just as Sgt. Pepper's was redefining rock music, the Beatles launched their own company, Applecore, and looked completely unstoppable. Then, everything changed. In August of 1967, manager Brian Epstein died suddenly, leaving the band to navigate the biggest moment of their career on their own. Well, instead of slowing down, they pushed ahead with Magical Mystery Tour, and before the year was out, delivered the sprawling masterpiece we now know as The White Album. Here's Paul McCartney.
1: Really, you know, for me, like, with John and I, it was, I would say, you know, we must have pretty much done every kind of collaboration you could have. It came in all sorts of ways. There would be ways where I'd go off into a corner and try and write a bit of tune while he'd be working on words. There'd be many ways. The ways where I would have a finished song or he would have a finished song, we'd just say, yeah, that's right. Sometimes there'd be a line that I was going to blow out that he'd say, no, don't blow it out, which, like, I found very valuable.

0: have a theory that this song was the beginning of heavy metal. Feel free to fight me. Paul McCartney wrote Helter Skelter about a carnival ride in Liverpool, and the first version of the song, which he wrote in July of 1968, wait for it, was 27 minutes long. That must have been some ride. In fact, I'm motion sick just thinking about it. I'm Nick Carter. When Off the Record returns, John Lennon and Paul McCartney talk Let It Be, Abbey Road, and the Beatles' Farewell.
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6: Oi, oi, hello. The Beatles, Off the Record, rolls on with me, Nick Carter. So, Let It Be. That project began as Paul McCartney's idea to get the Beatles back to basics. No studio tricks, no overdubs, just four musicians writing, rehearsing, and recording together with cameras rolling. Twickenham Film Studios became the backdrop for what was supposed to be a simple documentary, but instead captured one of the most fascinating chapters in Beatles history. Here's John Lennon.
7: Paul had this idea that we were going to rehearse and then make the album, you know, and of course we're lazy because we've been playing for 20 years. So we're grown men, we're not going to sit around rehearsing. Anyway, and we couldn't get into it. It was just a dreadful, dreadful feeling in Twickenham Studio and being filmed all the time, you know, like that. I just wanted them to go away and we'd be there at 8 in the morning and you couldn't make music at 8 in the morning or 10 or whatever it was in a strange place with people filming you and coloured lights. So the tape ended up like the bootleg version. We let Glyn Johns remix it. We didn't want to know, we just left it to him. And we got an acetate each and we called each other and said, what do you think? Oh, Let It Out. We were going to let it out with that. With a really sh** condition, you know, disgusted. And I didn't care. I thought it was good to go out to show people what had happened to us. You know, like, this is where we're at now. We can't get it together. We don't play together anymore. You know, leave us alone.

0: 1969, the Beatles were pulling in different directions. Yeah, you want to do a stripped-down record, you don't bring in Phil Spector. Anyway, producer Phil Spector was finishing Let It Be. The band had already turned its attention to one final album, the steaming pile of excellence known as Abbey Road. John Lennon wanted a stripped-down rock record. Paul McCartney envisioned an ambitious medley unlike anything they'd done before. Somehow, despite the growing tension, they found common ground and created one of the greatest albums in rock history. Here's Paul.
1: John and I were in friendly competition with each other. Not always friendly, as it turned out in the end. It was a sort of friendly rivalry kind of thing. And if he'd write, he'd come in and he'd kind of say, I've just written three songs or something. And I'd go and try and write three as good as what he'd written, you know. So that was a great help, really. And if I was ever stuck on the song, of course, I was going to John Lennon to check it out. Excuse me, what do you think of this? Lousy, we'll do this. Or great, leave it.

0: because he's so hard to see, despite that toe jam football, mate. Anyway, Abbey Road was the last album the Beatles recorded together, even though it was actually released before Let It Be. And on April 10th, 1970, the day his first solo album was released, Paul McCartney officially announced what everybody had already guessed. The Beatles had broken up.
1: I think it was just as well, really. You know, I mean, you look at the Beatles' history, it's pretty cool history. So I wouldn't want to change it, really. That was the idea at the time, because that was the thing about the Beatles. They're a good little band.

that All You Need Is Love is the message of the Yellow Submarine film, which was released this month in 1968. And of course, he pointed out that the message still applies today. All you need is love, mate. 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Production and engineering by Britt Abbott. I am Nick Carter. I'm looking for birds, mate. Follow me on Instagram and on the X at the Notorious NIK on the interwebs. And I'll see you next time, Off the Record.

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0: CCR with Fortunate Son. We also heard from the Steve Miller Band, David Bowie of Brit singing about young Americans, and The Boss kicked off our 4th of July weekend special. 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
0: Welcome back to our Independence Day celebration. And it would be un-American if you didn't have a 4th of July celebration without the song Tom Petty recorded on the 4th of July at the Bicentennial America.

0: What better way to say Happy 4th of July than with Grand Funk's We're an American Band? Before that, we heard from Leonard Skinner, the great Canadian Neil Young, and Florida's own Tom Petty started off our Independence Day festivities. We'll keep the stars and stripes flying when Flashback returns.
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0: an American salute from John Mellencamp with ROCK in the USA. Before that, we heard from Styx, the Guess Who, and Night Ranger started the tribute to America. 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
8: This week's newscast kicks off in 1978, when the first Texas Jam rocked the Cotton Bowl in Dallas, with temperatures soaring to 104 degrees. Over 100,000 fans braved the heat for a stacked lineup that included Van Halen, Eddie Money, Journey, Heart, Ted Nugent, Aerosmith, and more.

The Doobie Brothers, from their second album, Toulouse Street, released this week in 1972. And in 1969, the Jimi Hendrix Experience played their last gig with the original lineup, featuring bassist Noel Redding and drummer Mitch Mitchell at the Denver Pop Festival.

0: And finally, this week in 1984, Bruce Springsteen kicked off his Born in the USA tour in St. Paul, Minnesota, and filmed a Dancing in the Dark video during the show featuring a 19-year-old Courtney Cox. 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

0: 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Ah, nope. 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
5: 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We kick off our celebration with Rock and Roll Hall of Famer Ian Pace. The man behind the kit is Deep Purple, still going strong as the last remaining original member of the band who's celebrating his 78th birthday

Men at Work, featuring the unmistakable voice of lead singer Colin Hay, who's turning 73 this week, and lighting up 74 birthday candles is singer-songwriter John Waite, best known for his solo hits

0: And we wrap up this week's Rockstar Birthday Party with a shout-out to the iconic Debbie Harry, Blondie frontwoman and Rock and Roll Hall of Famer, who's 81 this week. When we return, we'll celebrate the red, white, and blue on Flashback.
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4: Is open now under the big tent in Clarkston behind Tomato Brothers and in Pullman just across the state line on Highway 270. Open now through July 5th from 9 to 9. 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
1: That might be the greatest sentence anyone's ever said.
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